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1: I can tell you want to trust your feelings. Right now you're feeling like all hope is lost. Your dreams have run aground and left you stranded in the middle of a broken heart.

pills were waiting. Still he chose to be lifted on that tree, to die and rise and sit beside the Father, making sure for you and me.

0: American Family News, I'm Chris Woodward. President Trump claims Iran is looking for a deal with the U.S. White House Principal Deputy Secretary Anna Kelly told the America Reports program that the U.S. has the upper hand.
1: Iran is absolutely desperate to make a deal. Of course, they have been totally decimated militarily. The United States military totally obliterated their ballistic missiles, their production facilities, weakened their proxies.
0: Meanwhile, Iran continues to reject key U.S. demands, including the demand to surrender their enriched uranium. President Trump says he is not satisfied with what they've brought to the table thus far. The war also continues to drive up energy prices around the world, with average gas prices in the U.S. reaching $4.39 a gallon. There are many May Day protests taking place in the U.S. Participants, including teachers and students, are carrying signs with various messages, including negative views on President Trump's policies. Corey DeAngelis, research fellow at the Heritage Foundation.
2: Yeah, the teachers unions are really letting the mask slip here by choosing May 1st as their day to protest and to try to get off of work and to use children as political pawns for their communist agenda. I mean, May Day has a historical roots as a day that's been backed by socialist and communist groups. That's no secret.
0: DeAngelis said parents nationwide should be upset.
2: Especially in Chicago. And this is probably why the teachers union's favorability rating is in the gutter, especially in Chicago. The latest polling shows that even Chicago voters have an unfavorable view of the union, with 52% saying they do not support the union, and only 26% saying that they do support the Chicago Teachers Union, which, you do the quick math there, that's a net negative 26% favorability rating. And the CTU endorsed a bunch of candidates in the primaries a couple months ago. They endorsed 13 of them in contested races, and the majority of those lost. So the CTU brand is becoming toxic. And so hopefully that's a sign of good things to come, that they've gone so far off the deep end, they've fallen off a cliff. Maybe we'll be able to get back to the top again and turn things around. And hopefully other unions find a similar fate.
0: A new bill aims to help young women on college campuses, but not everyone sees it that way. HB 1335 in Colorado calls for abortion medication access on college campuses. Republicans tried to warn of the dangers of abortion medication, but the measure passed after a vote of 41-22. Nathan Fisher of Colorado Catholic Conference said there are concerns.
3: This bill, House Bill 26-1335, ultimately hurts young women. A lot of them are in distressing circumstances, and by encouraging an option like this, just to abortion, will likely cause long-lasting harm to them physically and psychologically, and lead to, sadly, the more destruction of human life in Colorado.
0: State Representative Lorena Garcia is one of the prime sponsors of HB 1335. She reminded members that abortion is a constitutional right in Colorado, and she said that students asked for this bill. Fisher heard that as well, but he said it's not true that students lack access.
3: A lot of what we heard these students say was they didn't feel that, you know, they had access to it on campuses, which is just not true. There's a lot of private organizations that will help them travel for an abortion, reimbursements for an abortion. This bill was truthfully about forcing our higher ed institutions to be abortion providers.
0: Religious institutions are exempt under this bill, which now goes to the Senate for approval. Ford Motor Company is opening employee pricing on new vehicles to everyone ahead of America's 250th birthday. Here's Fox's Jeff Manasso.
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0: In final news, construction will soon begin on a new dome stadium for the NFL's Cleveland Browns. 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
8: Take a quick look at your 3-day weather forecast here in mid-Missouri. Today, looking at a high of 63 degrees, partly sunny tonight, low down to 40 degrees. And Saturday, a high of 62 degrees, partly sunny, and Saturday night's low down to 41. Sunday, warming up a bit, high of 77 degrees, partly sunny, and Sunday night's low down to 54 degrees. Again, the high today of 63, partly sunny, tonight low down to 40. That's your weather today, mid-Missouri, from KJAB, The Light.

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We will rejoice and be glad in it.

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0: For American Family News, I'm Chris Woodward. The national average for gasoline remains high above the $4 mark. Americans are cutting back on all kinds of things just to get from point A to point B, but the White House continues to call for patience. Here's White House Principal Press Secretary Anna Kelly.
1: But the good news is that this president built just over the past year and in his first term a strong and resilient economy that, as he said, is not only going to send us back to where we were before, but better than we ever were before.
0: President Trump claims Iran is looking for a deal with the U.S., but he is not satisfied with the proposal they've drawn up. There are many May Day protests taking place across the U.S. Participants, including students, are carrying signs with various messages, including negative views on President Trump's policies. Ryan Staley of Defending Education says this did not come as a surprise to anyone following education.
2: We've expected that this was going to happen. We've, especially in the case of the Chicago Teachers Union, they've been broadcasting for months that they're going to do this. The thing that I think about the most is how these children are going to be used as propaganda for this left, for the radical left who are pushing their agenda.
0: In an op-ed today for Daily Wire, Staley referred to May Day as a socialist holiday. A British-born Christian political scientist is surprised that the British Labour Party has brokered a deal with France to cut down on illegal border crossings across the English Channel. Here's AFN's Chad Groening.
3: Britain and France signed a three-year agreement aimed at stopping illegal alien migrants from making the risky trip across the channel in small boats. The French have pledged to increase law enforcement to 1,400 officers by 2029, while Britain will provide up to 766 million euros, depending on how well the French measures work. Dr. Glenn Durr is chair of history and government and professor of international studies at Cedarville University, who was born and raised in the United Kingdom. He says this has been a serious problem for decades.
4: I grew up very close to the channel, crossed it multiple times in the 1980s and 1990s, and roughly 22, 23 miles across. And in the most recent couple of decades, it has become a major source of illegal crossings into the United Kingdom.
3: Durr says until recently, France has done very little to stop it.
4: In fact, has allowed for encampments, especially in Calais and Boulogne and the surrounding areas, for people to get to the United Kingdom. And France, not wanting to hold those migrants themselves, happy to see them on the way to the UK.
3: And Durr is surprised that Prime Minister Keir Starmer's Labour Party brokered this deal.
4: And I think it's one of the reasons why the voters either punished the Conservative Party or they stayed home in the July 2024 general election. So on the one hand, this is positive from Labour. I'm pleasantly surprised that they're acting in a way that maybe ought to get closer to a solution, or at least there's something measurable as well.
3: I'm Chad Groening.
0: Back to the U.S. now, where Alliance Defending Freedom has filed its opening brief at the Oregon Court of Appeals on behalf of Frank Canepa. The licensed counselor was hit with a $90,000 fine for saying he cannot bless same-sex relationships. ADF hopes to get the court to rule in Canepa's favor based on the Supreme Court's recent ruling for a counselor in Colorado. In final news, Spotify and Peloton are partnering up to help you get more out of your workout. Fox's Lisa Brady explains.
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8: Let's take a quick look at your 3-day weather forecast here in mid-Missouri. Today, looking at a high of 63 degrees, partly sunny tonight, low down to 40 degrees. And Saturday, a high of 62 degrees, partly sunny, and Saturday night's low down to 41. Sunday warming up a bit, high of 77 degrees, partly sunny, and Sunday night's low down to 54 degrees. Again, that high today of 63, partly sunny, tonight low down to 40. That's your weather today, Mid-Missouri, from KJAB, The Lock.

0: Over here, John. Thanks for meeting me like this.
1: What are we doing in here?
0: Well, you're one of the only people I know who shares my Christian beliefs. And this is the only place I know we won't offend anyone.
2: Don't cave to the pressures of society. 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

0: How do you do? Not everyone is aware that a war goes on in every human heart, a war between good and evil. The man in this story knew from an early age about that war, which he witnessed in battles between his parents. Growing up, he served on one side, knowing he belonged on the other. He even achieved a ceasefire of sorts, but he wasn't able to make peace until his heart and mind and life were unshackled. This is Unshackled, the longest-running radio drama in the history of broadcasting. True life stories produced in Chicago by Pacific Garden Mission. People who end up on Skid Row didn't plan to go that way. Once they had dreams that the world kicked out from under them, leaving them hobbled and fearful. Those who made their way to Pacific Garden Mission know when they entered that here is a place to start over. The mission offers a safe place to sleep, a nourishing meal, a shower and a change of clothes. There's even a medical and dental clinic, and there is no charge for anything. Street people carry wounds on the inside when they think no one can see, but counselors know they are there. And counselors know that only one person can bring healing to these shattered lives. He is the light of the old lighthouse. Maybe the homeless didn't plan to end up there, but that's where he sets them free. Now for broadcast around the earth, here's program number 2445 in the series Unshackled, the program that makes you face yourself and think.
1: Oh, don't leave me, Jim, please. Don't. I didn't mean what I said.
2: Too late now.
1: What if the baby comes? What'll I do?
2: You should have thought of that soon.
1: Oh, you can't leave us. I won't let you.
2: Woman, get out of my way. And I ain't coming back.
1: Jim, please come back.
3: Come here, son. Your daddy's gone. You got to be the man of the house now.
0: The man in our story was born in 1955 in the western hills of Kentucky. He was the fourth child, but the first son born to his parents. Just a boy of 6 or 7 when his father took off in the night, he was learning to behave in every way but the right one, and there was worse to come. This is the true story of Doug Thompson and how he was unshackled.
4: After a couple of months of wild living in Michigan, Daddy came back home. Things seemed all right for a while. Our family grew to 11 children, so we kids had jobs to do before and after school, jobs that he inspected and we had to do over after a spanking if he didn't approve. Work seemed to be the only word Daddy knew. To help support the family, he went into bootlegging, and I saw plenty of drinking, fighting, cussing, even stabbings in my home. I also saw a lot of lawmen.
5: Open up! It's the police!
2: Not again!
1: What are we gonna do, Jim?
6: Step aside, Miss Thompson. We have a search warrant. We know you're selling liquor here.
2: I don't know what you're talking about, Sheriff. I'm just a peaceable family man.
6: This is a dry county, and you know it. Spread out, men. Search the whole house.
2: That's my boy's room. There ain't nothing there concerns you.
6: Yeah, that's Jim's boy. Won't be long and we'll have to lock this one up, too.
2: I told you I don't have any liquor here.
6: Well, this sure ain't milk. Hey, put the cuffs on him.
1: Oh, don't hurt him, Sheriff. Please don't hurt him.
4: Daddy'd pay the fine, get out of jail, and go back to business again. Those raids with state trooper cars and news reporters invading our home were a monthly occurrence until he made a deal with the sheriff.
2: Hello.
7: Jim, they're coming tonight. So if you want to keep your liquor, you better hide it before they get there.
2: Okay, kids, we got to get all this liquor hid right now. The law's coming. Come on, turn to. Doug, you and Vicky grab the beer and haul it to the neighbor's barn. Move, move, move.
3: I know a good hiding place in that old house you're fixing up next door.
4: Daddy tried to teach us that hard work got what you wanted, but I knew better. I saw by example that lying, cheating, and stealing accomplished more in hard work. I started stealing gum and candy at the local store and then money from Daddy's wallet. At age 11, I was taking liquor from them and selling it to the neighborhood boys. I was a fighter, too, taking on whoever crossed me, including one of my sisters. Everyone seemed to think I'd be just like my daddy. Everyone but my neighbor.
8: That was a nasty fight you got into today, Doug.
3: Sure was. We fought for 2 whole hours. I was a bloody mess.
8: Well, those boys were a lot bigger than you, too.
3: Weren't fair, huh? But I knew Daddy'd whip me worse if I'd come home crying. Ain't no coward.
8: Well, I know you're not, but you could turn that bravery into a different direction.
3: What do you mean?
8: Well, it takes a lot of courage to stand up for what's right and turn the other cheek, but that's what God wants you to do.
3: Them boys would wipe their feet on me if I'd done that.
8: Well, you might be surprised. Love is stronger than hate, Doug. The Bible says so.
3: I reckon I'm just like my daddy.
8: Oh, remember how the preacher told us the story of the Gadarene man? He was tormented by evil spirits all his life, till Jesus drove them.

0: Betty if I could ask Sherry to marry me. We planned to wed after she graduated. Instead, we eloped in January her junior year. When she graduated a year and a half later, our six-week-old daughter attended her graduation, and I was the happiest man in the world.
1: Honey, I got the job.
2: You did?
1: Yeah. I knew they'd hire me if I went there every day.
2: When do you start?
1: Tomorrow.
2: That's great, Doug.
1: Now we can get ahead, Sherry. Working the coal mine's the best paid job in the whole county.
2: It ought to be. It's dangerous enough.
1: Yeah, the boss said the job I'd be doing, well, the man before me was killed.
2: Doug.
1: Don't you worry. I can take care of myself.
2: Look at you. You look like a walking lump of coal. Don't you come near me.
1: I wanted you to see how I looked just once before I cleaned up. Here, have a paycheck.
2: Ooh, that's great, Doug.
1: I'm learning to run all kinds of equipment. I got the cutter and the drill mastered. Next week they're going to show me how to use a roof bolter. The men say that's the most dangerous job of all.
2: Well, how far down do you go anyhow?
1: A mile and a half.
2: That far? Sounds spooky.
1: It's another world, honey. Dark and cool.
2: And dirty. I wouldn't like it one bit.
1: I'll tell you what. The miner's lamp is mighty reassuring down there.
2: You ever get scared?
1: Nah. Once in a while when you hear creaking and stuff falling, it makes your skin crawl. But you can't let it get to you.
2: I'm sure proud of you, Doug. Now go clean up.
0: I wouldn't admit it to her, but sometimes fear did creep up on me down there in the mine. And in the summer of my 21st year, I was running a roof bolter when the roof of the coal mine began to cave in.
3: In a moment, we'll learn how this blow affected Doug's life.
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1: I was carried to the hospital where doctors told me I had dislocated some vertebrae in my back. They'd have to operate. After surgery, they put me in a back brace and told me not to sit up for a year, but to stand or lie down. However, the day I came home from the hospital, Sherry went into labor with our second daughter, and I drove her to the hospital, even though I was still in a lot of pain, and so was she.
2: Oh, Doug, it hurts.
1: I'm sorry, hon. I'm trying to get you there as fast as I can.
2: The pain is passing now.
1: Man, I hurt too.
2: You shouldn't be driving me, you know that.
1: I'm not going to let you go through this alone.
2: You are so stubborn, Doug. What if you hurt your back even worse?
1: I'll cross that bridge when I come to it. First, we've got to take care of you. Oh.
2: Did you take your pain medicine?
1: Yeah, I'm going to take some more when we get there.
0: A year later, the mining company declared me disabled and offered to train me in a new vocation. So Sherry and I both attended Barber College, graduating the same day with the same grade point average. After we moved back to our hometown, we worked for a local barber shop, then built our own shop. For the first time ever, I was prospering, but trouble was coming.
5: Nice place, Doug. You're doing real well.
1: Well, thanks. We're happy with it. We have the first and only tanning booth in town, if you're interested, Barry.
5: Well, I don't think my congregation would appreciate me showing up with a tan.
1: I heard through the grapevine that you became a preacher.
5: Well, it's true. I got saved a few years out of high school and pastor a church now.
1: I remember when you were a Satanist priest, Barry.
0: What a

0: change.
1: Yeah. The Lord delivered me from that bondage. He'll do the same for you. Jesus is wonderful, Doug. He said, the Son of Man has come to seek and to save that which was lost. And if you follow the world, you're lost.
0: Oh, I'm not into that wild life anymore, Barry. My wife and I are real involved in the community. We help out at the high school prom every year, and this year we even helped judge the Central City Beauty Contest. Doctors and lawyers and people like you come in here.
1: Well, good works will get you nowhere, Doug. Unless you repent and believe the gospel of the Lord Jesus Christ, you're a lost sinner. And you know what God says about that.
0: I'll bet you're about to tell me.
1: Hebrews chapter 9, verse 27. And as it is appointed unto men once to die, but after this, the judgment.
0: I believe you all finished, Barry. Here, take a look at the back.
1: There. Looks good to me, Doug. Now think about what I said now. God takes a look at the heart.
2: Busy day.
0: Yeah, I hardly ever see you anymore, working in semi-private booths like this.
2: I know. We're doing great, honey.
0: Those hair shows have made a difference, especially the last one in Vegas.
2: Wouldn't it be fun to do movie stars?
0: I sure liked working on country stars on that trip to Nashville.
2: You might be the next big name in hairstylists. Folks around here be real impressed.
0: Not all of them. Did you see Barry come in today?
2: Yes, I remember him from high school.
0: He started preaching to me while I'm giving him a haircut. Can you believe it?
2: Oh, just ignore it, Doug. We have to listen to all kinds of things.
0: I don't like people telling me how to live my life. If Barry wasn't enough, another pastor who'd grown up with my father-in-law began coming to the shop and talking about the Lord. He had his whole church praying for Sherry and me, and the more he witnessed, the less I liked it. I started being real mean to him, hoping he wouldn't come back.
3: Now, Doug, that water's just a little too warm.
0: Sorry about that.
3: Would you mind if I read to you out of this King James Bible while you cut my hair?
0: Well, sure, Brother Ted. Go right ahead.
3: That cloth is just a little too tight. Would you please loosen it a little? Let's see. I left off at verse 11 of chapter 20 in Revelation, didn't I?
0: Mm-hmm, yeah.
3: And I saw the dead, small and great, stand before God. And the books were opened, and another book was opened, which is the book of life. And the dead were judged out of those things which were written in the books, according to their works. These are sobering words, Doug. And whosoever was not found written in the book of life was cast into the lake of fire.
0: While he read, I'd throw the wet hair I cut onto his Bible, but he'd just blow it off and go on reading. One time I deliberately cut his hair too short on one side, thinking that'd keep him away. He kept coming back and reading that Bible to me. I was under such conviction of sin that I took it out on Sherry.
2: What do you mean you want to go out for a while?
0: Exactly what I said. I want to go out for a while. I need some space.
2: Well, that's not like you, Doug.
0: Get used to it.
2: Doug, what's going on?
0: I want to do my own thing sometimes. We've been married 10 years, Sherry. We work together every day. Give me a little slack.
2: I thought you loved me.
0: I'm not even sure of that no more. I could hardly stand myself during that time, wanting to leave my family, wanting to stay with them, wanting to drink and carouse, but expecting my wife to be faithful. One weekend, I stayed at my mama's house, but I spent most of my time in bars, trying to escape the conviction I felt. Monday, I made up with Sherry.
2: You sure scared me, Doug, leaving like that.
0: I don't know what gets into me, honey.
2: Well, maybe we need to get away for a while. All we do is work.
0: Good idea. I'm going to call and rent the honeymoon suite at that big hotel in Owensboro.
2: Oh, that sounds wonderful.
0: Sometimes I just feel like there's got to be more to life than this.
2: Than what?
0: Being married, raising kids, even being successful isn't what I thought it'd be.
2: Well, maybe those preachers are right, Doug. Maybe God is the answer.
0: No, I don't want that.
2: Well, I've been reading those tracts they left behind, and it makes a lot of sense. They say Christ died for our sins, and if we invite him into our heart, he'll come in and change us.
0: You sound like one of them.
2: Let's go to church on Sunday, okay? It couldn't hurt.
0: You go if you want, but leave me out of it. Cher began attending church with the girls. We rented the honeymoon suite, but couldn't get reservations for 2 weeks. Meanwhile, my behavior got worse. One moment I loved my family. Next moment I rejected them. Thursday was Halloween. So we were driving slowly in the car, following our girls as they went trick-or-treating. And we were fighting again.
2: Why are you being so ugly to me?
0: I don't love you anymore, that's why.
2: How can you say that?
0: I don't need you or the girls. I'm leaving. This time I'm never coming back.
2: Oh, God, I can't take any more of this. Lord, please take over my life.
0: Not you, too. I don't want to hear about this Lord business.
4: Once again, I spent the weekend at Mama's house, sleeping on the sofa after closing the bars. I didn't know Cherry went to church that Sunday and confessed her faith in Christ. I heard about it on Monday when I came back home. Her new zeal for God increased the torment in my heart. On Friday, I packed my clothes, just as my daddy had done years before, and threw them in the car. My little girl screamed and grabbed my legs to keep me from leaving. And just as my daddy had done, I grabbed her by the hair and tossed her aside.
2: Oh, Doug, don't leave us, Doug. Please don't go.
0: I want you out of my life. I just don't need any of it.
2: Come on in the house, girls. Everything's going to be okay. Don't cry now. The Lord's going to take care of us.
5: Hello?
2: Brother Barry? Doug just packed his clothes and left.
5: Well, he's under heavy conviction, Sherry. You start praying for him real hard, and I will too. The whole church is praying for him.
2: He was so mean, even to the girls. He's never like that.
5: Yeah, Satan's trying to keep him from coming to God, that's all. Hold fast your faith now, you hear? Remember that faith is the substance of things hoped for, the evidence of things not seen.
2: I'm trying, Brother Barry. I know God can save him.
5: Well, tomorrow I'll bring you some tapes to listen to. Just remember, nothing is too hard for God.
0: The next day, Sherry and our daughters went to the honeymoon suite without me. While I sulked on a bar stool, she listened to Bible preaching. While I tried to sleep on my mama's couch, she was on her knees before God, praying for my salvation. I was miserable with guilt and shame. Sunday morning came and the phone rang before 8.
6: Doug, I just called to ask to see if you want to go to church with the girls and me. This is the last time I'll ever call and bother you. I'm saved now, and I'm going to serve the Lord, with or without you. I'm different now. We can't be together until something in your life changes. So if you want to go to church with us, or if you don't, that is fine. Have it your way.
0: Honey, come on over to Mama's and get me. Something's wrong in my life, and I don't know what it is. I need help right now.
6: I'll be right there, Doug.
0: I got to talk to Barry.
6: It's too early for church.
0: We can go to his house. I got to have help right now. Brother Barry, open up. Open up, I need help.
1: Doug, what's wrong?
0: I made a mess of my life, and I'm afraid of losing my family. I'm going to hell for sure, Brother Barry.
1: Don't tell me, Doug. You get down on your knees over there, and you tell my friend Jesus. He knows what you're going through. Ask him to forgive you. Repent of your sins and ask him to save you. I'll kneel right over here.
0: Oh, Lord. Lord, Lord, I'm a terrible sinner. Please help me. Save me, Jesus.
4: The Prince of Peace heard my prayer that morning and saved me, ending the turmoil in my heart. A few weeks later, God called me to preach.
0: 6 months after that, I went to Bible college and then pioneered and pastored a church in Texas for 3 years. This is my fifth year as an evangelist. My family travels with me from Canada to Mexico as I share the gospel. I can testify that John chapter 3, verse 17 is for you. For God sent not his Son into the world to condemn the world, but that the world through him might be saved.
7: Friend, have you met the Prince of Peace? He's waiting to enter your heart and life just as you are. Don't try to clean yourself up first. He does that by the power of his Holy Spirit. All you have to do is admit to him that you're a sinner in need of his grace. The Bible says in Romans chapter 5, verse 8, "But God commendeth his love toward us, in that while we were yet sinners, Christ died for us." If you believe in your heart that Christ died for your sins, that God raised him from the dead to give you eternal life, then speak to him right now and ask him to save you.
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7: 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Sound, Nick Aloisio. Engineer, Ed Webb. Script, Kenitha Gabler, and I'm Bob O'Donnell.
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2: Let's take a quick look at your 3-day weather forecast here in mid-Missouri. Today, looking at a high of 63 degrees, partly sunny tonight, low down to 40 degrees. And Saturday, a high of 62 degrees, partly sunny, and Saturday night, low down to 41. Sunday, warming up a bit, high of 77 degrees, partly sunny, and Sunday night, low down to 54 degrees. Again, the high today of 63, partly sunny, tonight, low down to 40. That's your weather today, mid-Missouri, from KJAB, The Light.
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5: 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But right now, let's get right into today's message, and may the Lord bless you as you listen to the Word of God. I was watching you during the song service, and it was obvious some of you weren't feeling Him. I could tell by the look on your face. That's okay. We all go through that. But you can praise Him whether you feel Him or not. You need to learn that. Don't base too much on your feelings, as good as they can be. Praise God when it feels good. But listen, you ought to praise God because of what you know. Because sometimes you're not going to feel what you know. What ought to stir my heart is what Paul said. I know whom I have believed, and am persuaded that He is able to keep that which I've committed unto Him against that day. It's knowing Jesus Christ and that He saved me that causes me to be moved and stirred emotionally. I told the church last night, I don't want to base anything on emotions. Emotions can fool you. But if you're saved, you ought to get emotional about it. If you believe the Bible, you ought to get emotional about it. When we sing those songs, Jesus paid it all. All to Him I owe. Sin had left a crimson stain. He washed it white as snow. If you can't get emotional about that, don't you dare clap at a ball game. Don't you dare go home and watch a football game today or the Olympics or anything else and get excited if you can't get excited about knowing the God of heaven. Amen. Don't tell me that you don't feel good, but you're cheering on that football player. You don't feel good, but you're still rooting for your team. You don't feel good, but you're still getting on the edge of your seat at the Olympics. You don't feel good, but you'll let everything else excite you and then come to church and sit like a rotten wooden Indian. God help us to understand that we can have the right spirit even when we don't feel it. We just finished a lengthy study of the book of Ecclesiastes. Solomon, in the book of Ecclesiastes, talked about the misery that he faced because he departed from God, he followed worldly influences, and he sought pleasure and things. And he said the end result of that was vanity, emptiness, and, listen, vexation of spirit. Now we're talking about take heed to your spirit today. We're talking about your spirit. And Solomon said, when I departed from God and followed all those worldly influences and sought pleasure in things, it led to vexation of spirit. What does vexation mean? I looked it up. It means annoyed, frustrated, or worried. Solomon said, I spent years of my life annoyed, frustrated, and worried. You know what Solomon had? A bad attitude. He had a bad spirit, a vexed spirit. But when we talk about a good attitude or a good spirit, we're not talking about the power of positive thinking. And please hear me, we're not talking about fake, pretentious personality that covers a bad spirit. Some people just have a bubbly personality. Praise the Lord for them. We could use a few more of them. Amen. But sometimes you can have a bubbly spirit and be full of bitterness underneath. Be full of resentment. Be full of anger. Right? Just because you got a good personality doesn't mean you have a good spirit. There is a difference. We ought to take serious the power of our spirit. There's a reason Malachi uses these words. Take heed. Take heed to thy spirit. That means to pay careful attention to it. That means use extreme caution. That means be acutely aware of what kind of spirit you have. Now, I could misread your spirit. Did I not already agree that sometimes we misread somebody's spirit? Sometimes we think they're angry when they're not. But sometimes when I watch the way people's posture, see, your posture actually has to do with your attitude. The Bible truth, the word in the Bible, when it talks about being upright, it's really connected to your posture. And it says something about your spirit. And if I could just be honest with you, some of you, every Sunday morning, Sunday night, and Wednesday night, you tell me you got a bad attitude. Amen. And you ought to get rid of it. You ought to do something about it. What Malachi is saying, you need to be acutely aware of your spirit. You need to take heed. You need to pay attention to your spirit. That phrase, take heed, is in the Bible 55 times. Here's what I learned in studying all 55 of them. Take heed 55 times in the Bible, and most of the time it's take heed to yourself. Take heed to yourself. See, we're good at being acutely aware of everybody else's attitude. We're good at being cautious about somebody else's spirit, somebody else's problems, somebody else's faults. So why don't we practice today what Malachi tells us to do? Take heed, give attention to your spirit, examine your spirit. How's your spirit? Right now, how's your spirit? Now, I didn't say how's your wife's spirit. You can tell me how hers is. I'm asking you how yours is. Tanner, you just happen to be right in front of me. I'm not asking you how's your daddy's spirit. Boone, I'm not asking you how your daddy's spirit is. Are y'all listening to me? I'm asking you, how's your spirit? Hey, teenager. Good. Teenager, quit telling me about your mom and daddy's spirit. How about yours? Ladies, quit telling me about your husband's spirit. I want to know about your spirit. Let's just ask a few questions. Do you have a meek, quiet spirit? That's what the Bible says a wife's supposed to have. A meek, quiet spirit. Do you have an angry spirit? You know, right now, we're not going to do this. I promise you, and I don't want you to do it. Whatever you do, don't do it. But if I were to ask right now how many of you are battling anger, there'd probably be at least a dozen men have to stand up if they were being honest. What are you going to do about it? How long are you going to just keep admitting it and doing nothing about it? You have a bitter spirit? You have a bitter spirit? You have an arrogant, what the Bible calls a haughty spirit. A haughty spirit. Did you know the Bible says, right before it says, casting all your care upon him, for he careth for you, right before that, the beginning of the sentence, that's the end of the sentence, the beginning of the sentence says, humble yourselves. I sometimes think that the reason we have trouble with our spirit is because we think too highly of ourselves. Ooh-wee. Wouldn't plan it on that, were you? How about a defiant spirit? How about an anxious spirit? How about a jittery? The Bible calls it a troubled spirit. Let not your heart be troubled. The Bible talks about it. We know what the Bible says in 2 Timothy 1. God has not given us the spirit of fear. God has not given us the spirit of fear, but a spirit of power, of love. And then it says this, of a sound mind. Sound mind, healthy. That's what the word sound means. It means to have a healthy spirit. Now, I understand that I need to be very careful. I'm going to get misquoted on both sides of this thing. I know this is touchy. I'm not addressing the subject this morning. I may tonight. I'm not addressing the problem we have in our world today with anxiety. It's really frightening to me how many people are having these problems. And they're real. I'm not making light of them. I'm not making fun of them. I'm not saying they're not real. I'm just telling you, it's more prevalent than I've ever seen in my life. I've been pastoring for 46 years, and there are more and more of God's people having a battle with anxiety. I'm not talking about that. I'm not talking about worriers. I'm not talking about worriers this morning. I'm not talking about people who have an overwhelmed spirit. And while I'm not talking about that, to interject into this message in preparation for tonight, please let me say this, just to that crowd. I do know this from Matthew 6, Philippians 4, and 1 Peter 5. God does want you to allow Him to give you peace. I can't tell you how to get there. I wished I could. But I do know if you're battling anxiety and worry and stress and being overwhelmed all the time, that God says, I want you to let me give you peace. That's right. That's what God says. Amen. The problem quite often with our self-confident diagnosis, now please hear me, especially some of us men need to hear this. Sometimes we want to diagnose the problem of people who are going through this, and the reality is we don't know if the problem is physical, spiritual, mental, emotional, or chemical. And yet I'm going to say this to help some of you men. I get frustrated with myself. Probably Brother Brad and I have had more discussions than just with any, I've probably had more discussions with Brother Brad than just about anybody on the planet. And I get frustrated with myself sometimes when I start a sentence with this. Well, I'm convinced. And 5 minutes later, it goes through my mind, you don't even have all the facts. Does anybody understand what I'm trying to tell you? Sometimes you and I are really good at diagnosis. I can tell you what the problem is. I doubt it. You ain't even figured yours out yet. Matter of fact, you hadn't even addressed yours yet. Matter of fact, you haven't even admitted yours yet. But you're going to straighten everybody else out. So I'm not preaching this morning on these saints, these people I love dearly who struggle with this thing of worry or anxiety or whatever you want to call it. But I am saying to you, God can help you get the cure. He can help you with peace. He can help you trust Him. He can help you in ways that nobody else can. I don't know how to get you there, but I'm telling you it is possible. That being said, back to the message for today, and to be blunt, I would consider this message a success if each and every one of you did simply one thing today. I would consider it a success. Just consider your spirit, be honest about it, and ask God to help you fix it. It would be a success today if you would just take a look at your attitude, your spirit. Be honest about it and ask God to help you fix it. I tell you what, if you're serious about it, you might do. You might talk to the person you love the most and that loves you the most and ask them, what do you think about my spirit? Now, they might misdiagnose, but if they love you, why can't you ask them that question? Unless you just don't want to hear the answer. Now, when it comes to husbands and wives, I've been married 46 years. Let me just go ahead and tell you right now, when it comes to husbands and wives, we'd much rather diagnose the other one. And we will forever, as men and women, think the other one has the problem. We better learn to look at ourselves. Because Malachi, led of the Holy Spirit, says take heed to your spirit. Because it's ruining your marriages. It's ruining your home. Do I have a spirit of slumber? Do I have a spirit of apathy? Malachi's dealing with that. This complacent spirit that has come into all the priesthood and all the male leadership. They've gotten sort of weary with doing right. They've gotten weary of doing the things that God expects them to do. And they've gotten lethargic and complacent. They're satisfied with mediocrity. They're just going through the motions. Ask yourself today, do I have that kind of spirit? Am I just going through the motions and my heart's not in it? I don't get emotional anymore. I don't get excited anymore. I don't say amen anymore. I don't raise my hand anymore. I used to get excited about going to church. I used to get excited about preaching. I used to long for a closer walk with God. I used to memorize scripture. I used to want to tell somebody about Jesus. I used to, and now I'm just going through the motions. Ask yourself today, is that my spirit? Ask yourself today, do I have a spirit of anger, bitterness, frustrated spirit, sorrowful spirit, defeated spirit, a woe is me spirit, an Eeyore spirit? Any Eeyores among us? And if so, am I justifying it? Don't we justify it? Can I tell you something? If you have to work at justifying it, it's probably a bad spirit. If it takes 30 minutes to explain why you're that way, you probably ought not to be that way. Amen. Are you getting this? They tell us, the scholars and others, that every dispensation ends in apostasy, a turning away from God, a deadness, a numbness spiritually. And that every dispensation ends that way, and maybe it's true. We know that according to Revelation chapter 3, that the Laodicean church age, which is what we're a part of now, ends in apostasy with lukewarmness and lethargy and passivity and complacency. But please listen to me. If it's true that every dispensation ends in apostasy and every age has apostasy, every dispensation has apostasy, can you hear me today? You don't have to have the spirit of the world. Whatever age it is, you don't have to have that spirit. Everybody else can be lethargic. That doesn't mean you have to be. Because Jesus Christ lives inside of you.
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0: Now it's time for Moments That Motivate with humorist Tim Lovelace.
1: When I was a child, my parents loved to camp in the Smoky Mountains. I distinctly remember one vacation when we were passing Lookout Mountain near Chattanooga, Tennessee, and I spotted a large cave opening on the side of the mountain. I felt like Tom Sawyer, and I wanted to know more about this cavern. As a teenager, I began spelunking, and I thoroughly enjoyed the hobby of exploring caves. And although I've been in many caves over the years, I've never forgotten the cave I spotted as a child. Several years ago, while driving past Lookout Mountain, I told my wife about my childhood experience. So together, we started scanning the area and finally spotted a very small cave opening. It had seemed much larger when I was a child. Over the years, I drove by it several times and became convinced that my memory must have played a trick on me. The cave entrance wasn't as big as I'd remembered it to be. But one cold January day, while I was passing through that area and looking for the little opening, I spotted the immense cave entrance I'd seen in my childhood. You see, over the years, vines had grown around it and the leaves had kept it hidden from view. I had been searching in the wrong season. Mystery solved. You know, you may be searching for the right opening to a new chapter in your life. Many times we have allowed vines of distraction to block our view. Maybe it's just not the right season, and there's a bigger opportunity a little farther down the road. Always remember that God's love is higher than any mountain and deeper than any cave, and He wants the very best for His children, so just keep looking.
0: To learn more about humorist, speaker, and storyteller Tim Lovelace, or to find out when Tim will be in your area, go to timlovelace.com and be sure to follow Tim on social media.

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I'm going home with Jesus. 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

0: Back to Genesis with Dr. John Morris, president of the Institute for Creation Research. Dr. Morris, the pterosaurs were flying reptiles, but were they good flyers or not?
1: Chris, it's hard to know because we've never seen one fly. We do see their skeletal remains, and some of them were absolutely huge. How could they have flown? A scientific study of some of their skulls has given us some clues. That portion of the brain which integrates input from the different sensory organs was large in the pterosaurs, much larger than in other creatures. This gives us the impression that the creature was a good flyer. Of course, evolutionists propose that all these functions and organs came about by natural selection. What could have given some non-flying creature this ability? A much better idea is that God created these huge creatures as a monument to his creative ability and imagination. Today, we just sit back and marvel. And it's been that way ever since, back in Genesis.
2: This is Chris O'Brien. Thanks for going back to Genesis.

0: American Family News, I'm Chris Woodward. President Trump claims Iran is looking for a deal with the U.S. White House Principal Deputy Secretary Anna Kelly told the America Reports program that the U.S. has the upper hand.
1: Iran is absolutely desperate to make a deal. Of course, they have been totally decimated militarily. The United States military totally obliterated their ballistic missiles, their production facilities, weakened their proxies.
0: Meanwhile, Iran continues to reject key U.S. demands, including the demand to surrender their enriched uranium. President Trump says he is not satisfied with what they've brought to the table thus far. The war also continues to drive up energy prices around the world, with average gas prices in the U.S. reaching $4.39 a gallon. There are many May Day protests taking place in the U.S. Participants, including teachers and students, are carrying signs with various messages, including negative views on President Trump's policies. Corey DeAngelis, research fellow at the Heritage Foundation.
2: Yeah, the teachers unions are really letting the mask slip here by choosing May 1st as their day to protest and to try to get off of work and to use children as political pawns for their communist agenda. I mean, May Day has a historical roots as a day that's been backed by socialist and communist groups. That's no secret.
0: DeAngelis said parents nationwide should be upset.
2: Especially in Chicago. And this is probably why the teachers union's favorability rating is in the gutter, especially in Chicago. The latest polling shows that even Chicago voters have an unfavorable view of the union, with 52% saying they do not support the union, and only 26% saying that they do support the Chicago Teachers Union, which, you do the quick math there, that's a net negative 26% favorability rating. And the CTU endorsed a bunch of candidates in the primaries a couple months ago. They endorsed 13 of them in contested races, and the majority of those lost. So the CTU brand is becoming toxic. And so hopefully that's a sign of good things to come, that they've gone so far off the deep end, they've fallen off a cliff. Maybe we'll be able to get back to the top again and turn things around. And hopefully other unions find a similar fate.
0: A new bill aims to help young women on college campuses, but not everyone sees it that way. HB 1335 in Colorado calls for abortion medication access on college campuses. Republicans tried to warn of the dangers of abortion medication, but the measure passed after a vote of 41-22. Nathan Fisher of Colorado Catholic Conference said there are concerns.
3: This bill, House Bill 26-1335, ultimately hurts young women. A lot of them are in distressing circumstances, and by encouraging an option like this,